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My name is Mark Rogers, and thank you very much for joining me tonight. 2 great hours ahead, and all great music from, well, Pennsylvania, Delaware, Maryland, and or New Jersey. 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And I also want to give a big thanks to WDEL and WSTW for the use of their studio in recording this show. But yes, a lot of great music coming up tonight, including a band that's their first time in the studio with me. Community Chapstick is here. We'll find out. We'll get to know them over the next year. We'll find out what they have going on, what music they have out, what shows they have going on. Maybe their favorite breakfast cereals, or if they have pets, or I don't know, whatever we want to find out. And also, new music tonight from Mariano Malia, Third Eye Ensemble, and a band I haven't heard from in almost 20 years. The Underhills have a brand new album out, so I'm going to play a song from that tonight, too. So let's jump right in with an old friend of Hometown Heroes, Mr. Steve Liberace. And in fact, coming up in just a couple weeks, Steve is going to be taking part in the Mushroom Festival in Kennett Square, which is happening on September 12th and 13th. He's going to be there on Saturday, as will I. They've asked me to host the music stage, be an MC, I guess is the correct term. I'm looking forward to doing that. The headliners this year, Corey Glover and Vernon Reed from the band Living Color. They're doing an acoustic set. Really looking forward to that. I talked to Corey a few weeks ago. Really nice guy. All right, we're going to kick off the show tonight with, one of those guys that's going to be at the Mushroom Festival, Steve Liberace. And this is one of his more recent singles. It's called Going On. Now, you can also see Steve, if you can't wait until the Mushroom Festival, Thursday, September 10th, he's going to be playing at Four Dogs Tavern in Westchester, PA. Go to steveliberace.com. Here he is with Going On, Hometown Heroes on Delaware Public Media.

0: there's like, I miss her and, you know, but I just don't know if I can talk to her.
1: Hometown Heroes on Delaware Public Media. That is Callum, and the song is called If I Could. Fridays is going to be opening for an alumnus of Hometown Heroes, Liz Longley, out of the listening booth in Lewis, Delaware. And then September 10th through 13th, the Annapolis Songwriter Festival is happening, and Callum's going to be playing at that. And the headliner is the band Young the Giant, actually, which is pretty cool. October 3rd, Callum is opening for Elliot Brunson at Manor Mill in Moncton, Maryland. Boy, say that five times fast. To see more about her, go to lovecallum.com. That's L-U-V, and Callum is C-A-L-L-U-M.com. Very talented lady. All right, well, speaking of very talented, I want to welcome my guest to the studio. Community Chapstick is here. Hello, folks.
2: Howdy.
3: Hello.
1: It is very nice to meet you. I mean, you know, I guess I first heard of you probably, I don't know, about 6 months or so ago. Was I living under a rock? Or how long have you been around as a band?
2: Probably add another 6 months to that, and then you'll be at the start.
1: Okay. Oh, so I wasn't under that much of a rock then.
2: Yeah, it's so like a year and some change now.
1: Okay.
2: But when we first started talking to you, it's probably like literally at the year mark about.
1: Good. I don't feel as behind the times as I thought I did then. Well, would you like to introduce yourselves individually, who you are, what you do in the band, and if you have anything else you want to tell us about yourselves within reason?
2: Let's go from left to right.
1: All right.
4: I'm Ebby. I'm the drummer.
3: I'm Disco. I play bass and sing. And I guess a little fun fact about me is I love the color orange.
2: I'm Donovan Burt. I play guitar, I sing, I rap, and I'm in your face when we perform. Some people know me as Donzo Washington, just because, but,
1: And I'm Mark. I don't have an exciting nickname. Maybe I should work on that.
2: No, Mark is fire.
4: Mark's
2: you got
4: good.
2: Mark Wahlberg.
1: That's true.
2: Yeah.
3: Mark my words.
1: And now, having listened to a number of your songs now, you guys are among the most unique bands locally. Like, it's hard to classify you, you know, because as a radio guy, you know, you always want to put people in a category. Like, they're this type of band or that type of band, but I don't know what to call you guys.
2: I got it. Yeah. We were just watching Nimrod's movie yesterday.
1: Okay.
2: And I was like, I'm going to take, every time somebody asks us what music we make, you just say, we make good music.
1: That's
2: literally the genre. As far as we're going to make it.
1: Makes sense. So how did you find each other? How did you become a band?
3: The internet.
1: Yeah.
2: Basically, I've been like making music for a while. I've just been like rapping and also wanting to make rock music for a really long time. Mm-hmm. And then I had a friend, Sundiata, and then we got together. We made a band, but it was a two-piece. And Disco was talking about how they wanted to be in a band on their story. We was like, yo, she's fire. She should be in a band because she can sing like an angel. But it was basically like you can't just be just singing because we both play guitar. And it would be a three-piece with three vocalists, mm-hmm. and only one of them doesn't play instruments. So he was like, yeah, pick up the bass. I was learning the guitar too, so we kind of like started for the most part during the same situation.
3: I've only been playing the bass as long as the band has been together.
2: Yeah, and then we ended up Sundiata wanted to do his own thing, and then me and Disco kept making music together. We had like a backing track the situation going for a while.
1: Right.
2: We was like, yeah, we're gonna thug it out regardless. And then we was like, we need a drummer because I hate being locked into this tempo. So we went through a few drummers. Yo, shout out to Sam Nardo. Sam Nardo is awesome. He's really cool.
3: Delaware.
2: Yeah, he's in Delaware. He played, like, he's sick. Yeah, but we went through a few drummers, and our favorite one by far is Ebby. Ebby came along, like, when we played this show in Scranton, and they just snapped. That's that bull.
1: Yeah, it would have been really awkward if you'd said someone other than Ebby was your favorite drummer.

0: Keep on Spinning. And where can people get that?
1: Everywhere. It's
0: all
1: actually,
0: your streaming places.
1: I always recommend our website just because it kind of gives them everything in one place, which is communitychapstick.com.
0: Easy enough.
2: Yeah. You could directly support us if you want to buy and own the music there. And also, if you want a CD, because Young Disco right here makes them like at the house.
0: Ooh, on demand?
1: Oh, yeah.
2: Yeah. You come out, buy a CD, see it perform live, fall in love with us, get a signature on the CD, you know. Just because, you know, I mean, we love doing signatures because it's like, yo, it makes our day. So I would prefer if you asked us for one because it's fire.
0: I might just have to do that before the night's out.
2: Hell yeah.
0: Yeah.
1: We're done.
0: Yeah. I mean, if you saw my CD collection at home, it's ridiculous.
1: Oh, I love that. I collect vinyls.
2: I got CDs too. Like,
3: pretty extensive CD collection, yeah.
2: I got a few vinyls, but I've really been like, CDs is my thing. Because you can just drive and listen to it, depending on the car you have.
0: Mm-hmm.
3: Yeah.
2: I saw y'all got like the 5 plaque out there for Lenny Kravitz. Just gave me that album. Like I've already heard the album, but she just like, we got a cousin or something in Jersey that just sent us a package of stuff. He sent us like 2 jackets and a bunch of albums, and it was like my mom's albums from back in the day. Oh. And one of the albums was 5. I was like, oh, that's awesome.
0: That's cool. Yeah, I was working at this radio station actually when that album came out. So.
1: Oh wow, yeah. That's
3: awesome.
0: Not dating myself, but okay, maybe dating myself a little bit. So that's okay. Well, we still have a lot to talk about, but let's listen to one of your songs. Now, this is on the new EP, correct? Vagabond?
1: Yes, mm-hmm. Yes.
0: And Disco, I mean, you were just telling me off the air, there's quite a coincidence with this song because we're taping this show on Wednesday night, I should let people know, because this ties in with something in the news today.
1: Yeah, so I wrote Vagabond based off of Tim Curry, RIP, his book, Vagabond. And while reading it, it's probably one of the fastest books I've ever read.
0: Mm-hmm.
1: And I don't know, it was just so connections, like the way that they went about their career with music and voice acting and just acting in general was so inspirational, and how they were constantly moving inspired me to write Vagabond as I was always moving around. I really do to this day feel like when they wrote that, they were like kind of thinking about me telepathically in some type of way.
0: Could be.
1: So it was hard to hear the news today, but I always feel like that kind of keeps us connected.
2: Rest in peace, a legend.
0: Yeah, he definitely had a full life, man.
1: Yeah.
2: Mm-hmm.
0: And of course, I guess he's best known for Rocky Horror Picture Show.
1: Of course, got my shirt.
0: Oh, look at that! You do it. I'm so observant. I didn't even realize that until just this moment here.
2: We've seen it at the Queen, and she was in like the contest for like the dressed up.
1: I dressed up as Janet, though.
2: Yeah.
0: Okay.
2: And she was in the finals.
1: But funny enough, like my first Tim Curry movie that I saw was probably Annie. Growing up watching musicals, yeah.
0: And he did Clue.
1: Oh, I love Clue. Yeah, with the different endings. Mm-hmm. Yeah, I grew up with Clue.
0: But we digress a little bit here, but so, all right. Also, shall we listen to Vagabond?
1: Yeah. Mm-hmm.
0: This is Community Chapstick and Vagabond, Hometown Heroes on Delaware Public Media.

0: 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And right there, they just brought us a song by Lisa Chosen, and the song is called I Dare, from her most recent album. And on Saturday, she's playing at the Swarthmore Farmers Market up in Swarthmore, PA. And September 13th, she's playing at Low Cali in Westchester. Go to lisachosen.com to find out more about her music, her art, and everything else about Lisa. Well, and also our sponsors tonight are bringing us Community Chapstick. And, well, it's great to have you folks here. I mean, we're just getting to know each other a little bit here. I'm already having fun talking to you on and off the microphone here. But we're also, of course, we're here about your music. And you said you have some shows coming up. Do you want to tell us about where you're playing and when and where people can go and see you?
1: Yeah, so by the time this is out, we will have just finished playing Dirty Apple Salon, Cuts for Cause. It's a great benefit show that, like, gives gender-affirming haircuts for, you know, for the queer youth and everybody.
0: Okay.
1: It's sold out, but... You know, the lot, you can still say, well, you can't now because this is over already. But you can see us at the Queen on September 4th, 8 p.m. We're playing with Kate 9001 and Team Lift. Mm-hmm. It's going to be really, really fun. We just finished playing Newport Folk Festival. We just played in San Francisco.
2: Yeah.
1: And we played Kelly's Logan House with Pucker Up. And it was just a week of...
3: Yeah, because in California, we opened up for Spike and the Gimme Gimmies, who just dropped some new music as well.
0: And you said the best place to keep up with you and your gigs and everything is your main website?
3: Yep, probably our website and our Instagram, depending on what's easier for you.
1: Well, go to our website first because it has everything and it's really just like, it genuinely supports us. But the website is like, you know, you just open your phone, it's right there. Like, you know, you could just see us on the story talking about something right now in live action. Yeah. But on the website, you can play our music while you browse our stuff. You know, we got the whole immersive thing going on.
0: Well, we're going to take a quick break. When we come back, we're going to hear more from Community Chapstick. And we're also going to hear, I guess, is this a friend of yours, Bully Antlers?
1: Bully Antlers, yes. Okay. Very good friend of mine.
0: We're going to hear a song from Bully Antlers when we come back. I love the name. And, we'll get to know him as well. Come back. Hometown Heroes on Delaware Public Media.
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0: Hometown Heroes on Delaware Public Media. That is our friend Mariano Melia. His latest single is called I Could Get Used to This. And we kind of share him. He's a Delaware artist, but he also we kind of share him with Nashville now because he's down there a bunch of the time. But he's up here a lot playing, so he's kind of a dual citizenship, I guess. Saturday is going to be a Paradise Landing in Millsboro, New Jersey. Next Sunday at Lazy Bass Bayside Bar in North Wildwood. And September 9th, he's opening. Just get this. September 9th, he's opening for James Taylor. James Taylor. That's pretty darn good. But that's going to be Freeman Arts Pavilion in Selbyville, Delaware. And then September 11th, he's going to be at the Delaware Beaches Songwriter Festival in Milton, Delaware. So, yeah, he's all over the place. Go to MarianoMalia.com, and Malia is spelled M-A-L-L-I-A, Malia.com. Community Tops Tickets here with me tonight, and we talked a little about where you're going to be playing, but you said you played the Newport Folk Festival this year.
1: Yeah. Yes. It was beautiful, too. It was like, when we got the email, all right, so we do not know how they found us, but they found us.
0: Okay.
1: We got an email from them, and they were like, are you guys interested in playing Newport Folk Festival? I'm like, I don't play folk, so I'm like.
0: I was going to ask you that.
1: No, but they're changing things around. It's so beautiful. But, like, the plan was, I was like, look, we don't say no to any shows. I was like, we're going to go there, and we're going to go full distortion, full loud and everything. And then we start looking into it. It was like, oh, that's where Bob Dylan did it. It was like, oh, this is a huge festival. And then, yeah, we was excited. It was like, we're going to pay you, too. I'm like, what? Why? You know, it's like, I wouldn't say
2: oh,
1: why.
2: Oh, don't
1: but,
2: say that.
1: Not why, but it was just like, they paid us more than anybody's paid us before. So I was like, oh, nice. Like, this is really actually crazy. And then, yeah, we got it together in the emails. And for a while, we were just like, this isn't really happening.
0: Mm-hmm.
1: We get there, and it's like, it's just beautiful. Like, the people there, like the staff, we're talking to everybody, the artists, it's no ego there. It's like, everybody's just performing. It's like camp for artists. Like, it was just a very beautiful thing. It was very surreal. Like, it was thousands of people there, and
2: yeah,
1: we performed and they loved us.
2: Yeah,
1: awesome.
2: We even got to meet Joan Baez, which was amazing.
0: Wow, yeah.
2: Such
1: very
2: a lovely
1: sweet.
2: Yeah, and even getting to see so many people from Delaware out in Rhode Island. Yeah. I thought when we played nobody would know who we are, because we're still building ourselves
0: right.
2: up, but people would stop us and be like, oh my god, you guys are Community Chapstick. And I was like, you know us, that's so sweet.
1: More people knew us
2: and
1: than we thought.
2: Seeing when a friend of mine also got to play the big stage, Nico from Snack Time.
0: Okay.
2: It was really cool to see, like, people growing up also getting such big opportunities.
0: Yeah.
2: Is always a great feeling.
0: That's fantastic.
1: We met the Lumineers, too. The Lumineers was, like, they were really cool backstage. So the way a lot of the things was happening was, like, we were just really excited to just see art, you know? So we kind of were meeting everybody almost. Like, it would be, like, one stage ends, and then we go to the next one. And it was like, oh, I want to give a big shout-out to Smalls Music Shop because they sponsor us, for one. But also, they were the people that told us, like, listen, whatever you're doing, cancel the day before, cancel the day after. Stay there all 3 days of the festival. Is going to be very worth it. And we met a lot of great people. We met, like, people that want to help us with things, people that want us to come back. And it was all just because, like, we were just going around meeting people, talking to them, and it was just like, yo, your shirt looks cool. Or, like, oh, are you about to perform? And, like, we just met so many people. And then after we was talking, we were like, oh, you're, like, one of the most famous people right now. And it was, like, it wasn't even about that. It was just, like, you're really, like, cool at the things you do.
2: Yeah.
1: Like, you're just
2: awesome.
1: Yeah.
2: And my first thought when we went there was, like, seeing these artists that they're, like, oh, they're not going to want me to say hi to them. And everyone was, like, no. Go introduce yourself.
1: Yeah.
2: Go make friendships. And I was like, really? And
1: they're
2: like,
1: us.
2: Everybody here is just so sweet. I think that's the nicest I've ever been treated in my whole life. Like, people are just giving us things, too. I like someone's pin, and they're like, it's yours now. And I was like, thanks.
1: I got to shout out John C. Reilly, too. He was like,
0: the actor.
1: Yeah, yeah. His wife, for one, was the coolest person there. Like, she was just so sweet. Like, Allison, because we just started talking there randomly because Disco was like, I want to try oysters, but I don't know how to eat them without them being nasty. So
2: I wouldn't say that. I just didn't know how to eat them. I never had one.
1: So Allison was like, you know, this is how you do it. You add lemon on it, this and that, and then hope it's not nasty. And Ebby is tearing them up because Ebby loves oysters.
3: Well, that was the first time I've ever had oysters. And then while we were there, I had 49 oysters.
0: 49.
1: No, Ebby was standing in front of them because they give you like a tent where they feed you and everything.
0: Uh-huh.
1: Ebby was standing in front of it when they put one out.
3: We had free oysters and I was taking advantage.
1: She was just really sweet and just talking to us. And then at some point, we're like standing on top of the drone watching.
2: We were watching Lumineers,
1: and then she, like, because we ran into John C. Reilly just randomly, right? And we was like, why is he here? Like, this is crazy. And then when we're backstage, his wife taps me on the back. He's like, oh, this is my husband, by the way. And then he shakes my hand. He's like, oh, yeah, my daughter loves your music. I'm like, what is going on? I'm like, yo, you're the GOAT.
3: Yeah, that's,
1: you
3: know, crazy. Yeah.
1: And then, you know, the after party and stuff, everybody was just hanging out. It was like, he told us a story about him meeting Prince and stuff. It was just very fun. Literally everybody there was the greatest people we could have met.
2: Yeah, it blew my mind, and I will always love performing, but that one was going to always have, like, a special place.
0: I'm
2: like,
0: sure, wow.
2: Like, they want us to come back is 100%.
1: And that's our introduction to, like, our first non-DIY festival. So, like, it was really different because it was, like, you're seeing, like, you know how people say the industry? It's like you're seeing the industry, but you're not seeing this fake industry that people make up. It's like, this is what it could look like if artists actually just had a place to be artists and, like, live off of that. So it was like, right, it was like a dream. It was really, really beautiful, John.
0: And you said you played San Francisco as well?
2: Yeah, we opened up for Spike and the Gimme Gimmes, which, to be honest, when we got that email, I thought it was a scam. I was like, there's no way. I grew up listening to them. Yeah. So being asked to open for them was awesome. It was a great experience, great performer, had the blast the whole time we were there. It was so fun.
1: Yo, people in San Fran walk around naked. It was so cool.
3: Yeah.
1: And they were like, people was like, you know, oh, don't go crazy in San Fran. I said, nah, this is like where I should be. This is awesome. I was going to say, oh, they found us though. I know where they found us. They said they found us from our video we did with Fiesta Fresh. Fiesta Fresh is a local Delaware grocery store, but they throw shows in there, and it went insane. So if you guys hear about Fiesta Fresh, check them out. Go see their stuff. 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All of them, they're really good people, and they've done
2: support that the grocery store, too.
1: Yeah, like, that video has done, like, great things for us. Oh, and we started the year off, too, opening for Alameda. She's signed by TDE, and she's also just real sweetheart.
2: Oh, yeah, Williamsburg Hall of music in New York, but it's actually shutting down this year.
1: They're not going to shut it down.
3: That's right.
1: I got
2: knocking on wood.
1: I got faith it's going to get bought.
2: They filmed School of Rock there.
0: But, oh, wow. The Jack
1: one of my
0: Black
1: favorite
0: movie?
1: Things about mm-hmm. the, yeah. One of my favorite things about that place, too, was the staff. They were really nice. We were just talking to them because we got there, like, when we get big opportunities, we're like, I'm going to be there 2 or 4 hours early. So we got there super early, and then we're just talking to them and just, like, just hanging out. It was sweet.
0: We could do a whole show just talking about your event. So you've been around for about a year, and you've already had all these experiences. That's amazing.
1: Yeah.
2: I know. Huh. Sometimes it's hard to believe because it's like, oh, we've only been playing for a year. But it's the one thing I tell everybody. Like, manifestation works, but hard work is really what does
0: absolutely.
2: It. Like,
0: yeah. Mm-hmm.
2: I always like to quote Billy Joe Armstrong from Green Day. Mm-hmm. We don't say no to any show. Literally. We're going to play. They played birthday parties. We've played birthday parties.
1: Right.
2: It's like, anywhere someone wants to hear us, we're going to make it work as best as we can.
1: Yeah. Like, I want to add, like, when we first started, like, the band, Disco said, I want to perform 12 times at least this year. We probably performed 12 times in the first 2 months. Like, not even lying. I don't know how many shows we've done since we started, but we play anywhere. We play a birthday party. We'll play in a store. We'll play, like, a backyard.
2: Outside.
1: We'll play on the biggest stage in front of the biggest people in the world. We'll play on the smallest stage in front of an ant. I don't care. I'll play in front of a phone.
2: We'll play
1: everywhere.
2: Our goals in the beginning of the year, too,
1: were
2: we wanted to play a festival and open for a big artist, and we did it.
1: Mm-hmm. We did that in probably 4 or 5 months, and now we got the next goals in mind, and it's looking like it happened. I got good intentions for this fourth quarter.
0: And who takes care of your lizard when you folks are out playing all these big shows?
2: It's actually their mom, Donovan's mom.
1: Mom. But big shout out to my mom, first of all. She's like the greatest person on the planet. But she loves that lizard. She
2: was so sweet to her. She was putting, like, music and TV for her, taking her on, like, car rides.
1: With the sunroof down, like, just so she get more heat.
2: I was like, you're spoiling her.
0: I don't even know where to go after this, but let's listen to some more music, shall we?
1: Yeah.
0: This song is called
1: More Mi Amor.
0: More Mi Amor.
1: Yeah, it's like a little Spanish, little English. Actually, the title, I misspelled amor, so it's the French amor.
0: I was just wondering that.
3: I was going to say,
0: It's multilingual.
1: But that's the thing. I was learning
2: French
1: in school,
2: language
1: though.
2: Of love? Spanish is also the language of love.
1: I'm half Panamanian, but, like, I'm learning Spanish now. So, like, you know, And I just can't spell, so whatever.
0: All right. But if people want to see you play it live, they can come out and see you. What, Friday night you'll be at the Queen?
2: September 4th.
1: Oh, yeah.
0: That's Friday.
1: Yep, it's Friday.
0: It's Sunday night right
1: yeah,
0: now.
1: Yeah. Sorry. God save the Queen.
0: All right. Well, this is Community Tapstick, More Mi Amor. Hometown Heroes on Delaware Public Media.

0: Hometown Heroes on Delaware Public Media. Hometown Heroes is sponsored in part by the Delaware Division of the Arts in partnership with the National Endowment for the Arts. And that song you just heard there, that was the one that was recommended by Community Tapstick. Who would like to tell us about who we just heard there? And
1: I got you. So that was Booley Antlers, his song Obsession King. I just want to say a big shout out to Booley Antlers. That's one of my best friends and one of the people who's been there for me in some of like my best and lowest times, you know what I mean? But like it's not like low like I was outside on the streets or nothing, but it's like, you know, sometimes life be changing and, you know, you got those friends that you just count on. So, but also, I rap too, and he's one of the only other rappers. I'm like, ah, I got to be better than him because he's really good. He's really good. But I love that song. Very, very fun, very bouncy. He produces all his own stuff, mixes it, writes it right in his own bedroom, and he's in Smyrna. He's doing it, you know.
0: And if you're wondering, Booley is B-O-O-L-I-E, and Antlers is just like it sounds.
1: Yeah, no affiliation.
0: With?
1: Just with anybody.
2: Oh, well. Oh, I was like, I don't know what you mean.
0: With deer or moose or animals with antlers or anything. I'm picking up on the fact, I mean, you all seem to have very diverse musical tastes.
2: Yeah, I think so.
0: A little bit of everything. If I was to ask you your favorite artist, is that even a fair question?
1: Well, how long do you want to hear me talk
3: five.
1: About Prince?
2: Okay. Do you have one?
1: Well, yeah, I do.
3: No, I would have to like name like five different people. Like there, I can't name like a single person.
1: I have a single person and it's Prince, it shifts so much. Like it's like Prince is always going to be like there forever. But it's like I have other favorites that I love too. It's like literally like Booley, Disco, like, you know, ASAP Rocky, yeah, Lenny Kravitz. Mm-hmm. Like, I really love Lenny Kravitz.
2: Smashing Pumpkins.
1: Smashing Pumpkins. Mm-hmm. And, like, sometimes it's been Vic Mensa for a while, too. And it's just, like, it just changes. It's, like, whoever's doing the music that I love and gravitate to right now at this moment, like, that's what I like. Like, for a while, it's like, yo, Laser Dim is the bull, you know?
3: Yes.
2: I think for
3: Shout
2: me,
3: out.
2: Anytime we've ever been interviewed and someone asks, like, a favorite artist, they always seem so surprised. But mine, biggest inspiration was actually soundtracks and movies and shows. That's what actually made me want to start making music is, like, you ever watch a film and you're like, it plays out so beautifully with that playlist. And one of my favorite movies, Dan in Real Life, with Steve Carell, that playlist by Sondre Lerche changed my life. I was like, my mom, my sister, we can sing all these words on a random day. You play it, it makes us like in a better mood. So if I could do that with like the music that we make, that's always like the goal.
0: You know, I predict you will. You know, you're batting 1,000 right now. So if you're manifesting that, I mean, maybe that's one of your next things. You know,
1: yeah, we definitely going for that. Because first of all, big shout outs to Jay Miller. We have a cinematic universe, and he's been making some amazing films with us. All of our music videos kind of have a movie feel to it.
0: Okay.
1: And that's intentional. Like the reason I got into like videography and video making, well, it was music video stuff, right? But I was like, I want to be in films and such. I want to be an actor. So we're going to bridge that gap ASAP.
0: Well, you confirmed what I thought. You have diverse musical tastes here. So, next up, I'm going to play something from Lizanne. I haven't played Lizanne not in a while. September 4th, she's taking part in something called the Happiness Project, along with Gina Kaz and John Conahan. They're going to be playing at the Falzer Club up in Philly. Here's her song, Why Baby Why, Hometown Heroes on Delaware Public Media.

0: Hometown Heroes on Delaware Public Media. That is the Wayside Shakeup, South Jersey band. Friday night they're playing at the Tap Room in Haddon Township. On September 10th, they're going to be at La Scala Bira in Pensauken. And September 12th, they're going to be at the Haddon Township Fall Festival, also in Haddon Township, of course. To see everything what they're doing, look for them on Facebook, The Wayside Shakeup. And that song is called Optimistic. Community Tapstick is here with me. We're going to hear another one of your songs in a few minutes. But did you have any other shows coming up you want to tell us about?
1: So we do have some more shows. We have, we're playing Porch Fest in Delaware this year.
0: Okay.
1: October 3rd. And okay. Then we also have a benefit show in Philly, Saturday the 19th, 2444 Rittner Garage, with Well Teeth, Acid Rat, Lead Pedal, and us.
0: We're going to take another break here. When we come back, we're going to hear a couple of new songs. The first one is a band that's, it's classical. I don't play much classical in this show, but this has got a classical twist to it. And then the band, this is their first album in 19 years. Be right back with both of them on Hometown Heroes on Delaware Public Media. From Delaware State University, this is 91.1 WDDE Dover, also broadcasting on 88.1 WMHS Wilmington. In collaboration with the University of Delaware and the Red Clay School District, this is Delaware Public Media. 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Then WCAT in Westchester, 95.3 FM and 1520 AM. They play it on Thursday at 3 p.m. and Saturday at 8 p.m., so you have a few more chances to hear this show again. And thanks to WDEL and WSTW for the use of their studio, and a special thanks that go out to Chief Engineer Jim Lynn for helping me get everything set up here too for this broadcast. And also, if you don't already have the Delaware Public Media app, you can get it for free at the Apple App Store or the Google Play Store. 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And again, thank you very much for listening tonight.

Welcome to the second hour of Hometown Heroes. Still a lot of great local music coming up, including we're going to hear a couple new songs in just a moment here. We're also going to hear more from Community Chapstick, and we're going to hear from Kid Davis and the Bullets. A couple bands that are new to me that Community Chapstick has recommended. So all that is coming up in the second hour of Hometown Heroes. First up, let me read the description of this band. They're called Third Eye Ensemble, and it's a new project for Joey Hines, who we know from quite a few bands over the years, teamed up with Darian Diaz, and they describe their music as modern classical music inspired by psychedelic rock and jazz. All right, very cool. They just released a new single. It is called Mount Fiji. You can find them on Instagram and Bandcamp. And yeah, here they are. This is Third Eye Ensemble, their first time on the show, and the song is called Mount Fiji. Hometown Heroes on Delaware Public Media.

0: Hometown Heroes on Delaware Public Media. All right, go back about two decades there. The band is called The Underhills. Their last album was 19 years ago. They have a brand new album out now called Patina. The duo, David and Paul from Philly, they just released it, and that is one of those singles. It is called Hey. Yep, just Hey. And the album is produced by Steve LaFascia of the band Jealousy Curve. Go to theunderhills.com, which also takes you to their Bandcamp site, or you can find them on Instagram. But, yeah, cool to hear from them. Like I said, hard to believe it's been 20 years. But a band that I am just getting to know over the last few months and really getting to know them tonight is Community Chapstick. And I have to – you hinted it a little bit a minute ago when we were talking off the air, but where did the name of the band come from? I mean – you think Community Chapstick, you think like, well, that doesn't seem very sanitary if you're sharing chapstick amongst everyone. But
1: not the first time we've heard that. Community Chapstick actually came when I was at my job. Napoleon Dynamite is like one of my favorite movies. Okay. And I talk in movie quotes because it's just how I grew up. Right. And I went to the back area and I needed chapstick. So I quoted Napoleon Dynamite where he goes, calls his brother and he's like, I really need some chapstick real bad. And my coworker goes, you can always use the community chapstick. And there was this dusty chapstick like on the corner. We had like this little crevice on top of the first aid. And I was like, ew, that is so nasty. And I'm like, it'd be a good band name. And just kind of sitting with it when we were looking for a band name, I was like, it really matched us because we're really community based. It was something like, it's play on, it's silly. Because I wouldn't say, like, we're pretty silly people, and yeah, kind of made its way there.
2: And we really care about the community. Like, we do a lot of benefit shows. We show up for a lot of people. Like, I want to give a shout-out to Bantam Green. Like, our Young Bulls that came out, my boy Chris, he was, like, his first time seeing a show live was a Community Chapstick show. He was geeked up, and then him and his friends, they, like, started a band. And shout-out to Josh of Tight Spiral. He's been telling about how he was, like, starting a band. Like, I can't fully remember if he was, like, he started it after seeing us, but I remember us helping him find band members by throwing up on our story. But like, that's what I mean, like, community, we show up for people, like, for real. And then the chapstick is because we're on people's lips. And you know what's funny about the name too, beforehand, because this was like right after our first attempt at a band kind of just like disemboweled itself in a way. I was like, we should probably wait. I don't exactly want to be in a band right now. I want to just keep making music with you, but the way we promote is we got to figure out how we're promoting this, figure out the members and stuff. Because if we like, yeah, we're a band, and then we have like 70 different members come through, I'm like, look, just wait a second. But when I heard Community Chats, I said, wait, that's kind of hard, though. I don't want to not be in that band. I need to be in that.
0: And then you got Ebby, right?
2: Yeah.
3: Yep.
1: Just adding to the community.
2: You know what's funny about me and Ebby was like, Ebby was trying to get me to book a studio session because. You want to tell this story?
4: Yeah, I had like a makeshift studio in the back of my friend's smoke shop. I was trying to like book people for the studio.
0: Okay.
4: And then a friend told me to like, yo, check Donovan Burt's story, hit him up. So I did, and then they came through, and then we ended up like jamming and just like playing over some of their songs. And then they're like, oh, you're a good drummer. Do you want to like come to this first show with us? And I'm like, yeah. I'm like, this is cool and all, but like, when am I going to like get to like produce and shit?
2: Yeah.
4: Because
2: on my story, I was looking for a drummer because we were doing the backing track thing. And I'm like, this sucks. You know what I mean? It's not the same as live drums. And Ebby was looking for a session. So you hit me, they hit me, they're like, yeah, you need, I'm like, yeah, I don't exactly need a session, but yeah, we could link. And then it was like, oh, I also drum. I said, well, why did you say that? So we started jamming, and then I was like, oh, this is like fire. And then I'm like, one of the things, I'm like, they're not like, some people don't take care of themselves, right? You go in there and they're like, yo, I want to get on stage with you, but I'm falling apart and I'm dilapidated. I'm like, yo, we can't really make it like that. You know, you gotta do something. That wasn't the case with Ebby, you know? So we got together and we was just like, yo, we should link and build. We've been linking and building.
0: Linking and building.
2: Yeah.
0: And did you get to do production for the band too?
4: Yeah.
2: With production on certain songs, sometimes we'll jam and then we'll take like the demo and then fully reproduce it because at the moment we don't have a specific studio anymore. Like, me and Ebby both have our own like personal studios.
0: Okay.
2: But it's just, you know, micing up a drum kit fully is kind of hard.
4: Yeah.
2: Especially if you don't have seven mics. So,
4: well, it's like several mics and then also good acoustics in the room.
2: You know
4: too,
2: what I mean? So we'll go back and we'll produce it, you know. We'll get in there and do our
0: things. All the nuances and whatnot.
2: But we both do play drums, so.
0: Did you have someone else that did most of the production, or was it all you guys?
2: Us. Everything in Community Chapstick is just us.
0: Right. We're going to hear one of those songs. This is now, Disco, you said this is based on one of the, Anne Rice novels, Queen of the Damned?
1: Yeah, so I actually saw that movie for the first time this year.
0: Okay.
1: And I started writing this. It was like a melody that was in my head before I saw the movie.
0: Mm-hmm.
1: And I was with Donovan, and we were like, hey, how do we incorporate this? Watch the movie. That's where the song kind of came through. It was like that kind of feel. If you watched with like Rest in Peace also to Aaliyah, she was just so magical in that movie. And, you know, she really caved her way. There was no saying no to her. And that's kind of like what the song is. It's like not being submissive. And you're like, I'm going to do what I want in a way.
0: All right.
1: Respectfully.
0: Oh, yeah, yeah.
2: The jungle like, bam, bam, bam, bam, bam, bam.
1: You should be true to yourself.
0: What was that again?
2: I said that's how the song goes, like, bam, bam, bam, bam, bam, bam.
1: Yeah,
0: I just want to see if you do it again. So, all right, cool. All right, well, this is Community Tastic and Queen of the Damned, Hometown Heroes on Delaware Public Media.

0: Hometown Heroes on Delaware Public Media. All right, that was another song that Community Tap Stick wanted to hear. Who wants to introduce that band / artist to us?
1: Pucker Up. We love Pucker Up. Pucker Up is a Scranton-based band, a three-piece just like us, and they're amazing. Like, we've seen them do some really good things. Like, they've been playing Camp Punksylvania. They opened for Duckworth. They're playing in Chicago really soon, and they're on tour right now. I mean, by the time, yeah, they probably play in Chicago. I got to check the calendar again. But we did a show with them out here in Delaware at Kelly's Logan House to help us raise funds to get to San Fran. So we forever love them. They're really, like, just good people, good friends. Sometimes we go up there. Like, when we do, we just hang out with them. Shout out to Shug. Shout out to Demi. Shout out to Tanner. Tanner's also one of my favorite drummers. Shug, amazing singer. Demi's got the voice of a gremlin when they do things. It's like it's really cool. Like when they start growling, I'm like, yo, this is insane. It's like,
0: I've heard that described as Cookie Monster vocals.
2: I love that.
1: No, but shout out to them and shout out to Demi's mother. Like, really, really good people. We love that band. Demi's mom makes us like bracelets to give out to people and stuff. But
2: that's like our sister band.
1: Literally, and they're blowing up fast. They're gonna blow up even faster.
0: Pucker Up. All right, and you can find them. They're on Bandcamp.
1: They want everything.
3: Yeah.
1: You know what I mean? Wherever they're in the ethos. If you just wish upon a star, they'll be there because they play shows. They play a lot of shows. Like, we play a lot of shows too. Like, they're never not playing a show. I remember one time they said, we're not booking for this month. And we hit them up and we was like, yeah, we got a benefit show. They said, man, I'm there. So they're also like really, really in tune with the people and caring about things too. Like the things they do, like the benefit shows they do for like Palestine, the benefit shows they do for just every cause you could. Every cause that's really a cause, you know.
3: Yeah.
0: All right. Let's see. I have another.

a new song here. This is the band Wash, Rewash from Delaware. I played one of their new songs about a month ago, but they have another new single out. It's called Irresistible Glow. 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

Hometown Heroes on Delaware Public Media. That is Kelsey Cork and the Swigs. The song is called Girls in the Bathroom. And I wanted to play that because Kelsey, recently she's been playing, with Low Cut Connie. And Low Cut Connie's been hitting it really big. They were on Jimmy Kimmel's show, I guess about 2 weeks ago. And she's been playing in the band. So, wanted to get some of her music on as well, too, because she's talented on a couple levels there. So yeah, Kelsey Cork and the Swigs. And again, this Girls in the Bathroom. Community Chapstick is here with me, and we have another half hour. We're going to hear another one of their songs, another one of their recommended songs, and whatever else we can squeeze into the next 30 minutes here. And we're going to kick off the next segment with Kid Davis and the Bullets. Be right back. Hometown Heroes on Delaware Public Media.

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0: 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There they brought you Kid Davis and the Bullets. The song's called All Hands on Deck. And as usual, Kid Davis and the Bullets are playing all over the place. They have a couple shows coming up. Their regular gigs at Kelly's Logan House on September 3rd and 10th. Then on the 12th of September, they're going to be at something in Hellertown, PA, which is called Gasket Goons Hot Rod Bash. All right. I'm guessing something to do with hot rod cars. September 12th, they're going to be in Westchester, PA at the Righteous Tap House. Well, they have a lot more. Go to KidDavisAndTheBullets.com to see every place they're going to be. And, well, Community Chapstick. Want to remind people where you guys are playing coming up?
1: Yeah, we're playing at the Queen on the 4th with Team Lift and Kate 9001. We have some other shows coming up, too. We got a benefit show in Philly. It's the 19th, right?
2: Yes.
1: September 19th. And then October 3rd, we play Porch Fest. Around 2 or 3 p.m.
0: Wilmington Porch Fest. There's a lot of porch fests out there these days.
1: Yeah, they got the porches everywhere.
0: Yeah, which is cool.
1: We need to play St. Louis Porch Fest.
0: Do you know which porch you're going to be on? Or is that not?
1: Yeah.
2: Probably not announced yet.
0: Oh, okay.
1: Oh, my fault.
0: Never mind. Forget I asked.
1: I was about to ask. L.A. Leakers. It's like, no.
0: Well, now you have your new EP. How long has that been out now?
2: It dropped in July. Like,
0: okay.
2: Probably... End of July. It was end of July.
1: Right? Oh, it was the same day we did Newport Folk Festival.
2: It was the same day we performed.
0: Okay.
3: Yeah. July 20-something.
2: It's
1: been
2: the 25th.
0: It's been about a month. CommunityTapstick.com. And also, people can stream it if they go to any streaming website, I assume.
1: Anywhere. Yeah. You can come and meet us in person. We could talk about the project. You get a CD that has a little bit more music on it, too, in person.
0: More music.
1: Yeah.
0: Tell me more.
1: It's like the EP and then... All the music we did beforehand on there as well.
0: Yeah. So it's more than an EP if you get the CD, huh?
1: Yeah, if you get the CD, it's more than an EP. And then also, sometimes we don't give you, like, exclusive drops on the CD because we just, you know, we just do it all straight at home. So it's not like we got to get approval from somebody, you know, it's just... You want music? We got you.
0: And do we get a hug, too?
1: Yeah, absolutely.
0: Okay.
1: We hug so many people.
2: Maybe.
1: You know, like, we build such a good immune system through hugging everyone.
0: All right.
1: We're the community chapstick for a reason.
0: You know? Aha, yes. That's the way to fight the germs of the community, by
1: sometimes
0: embracing them.
1: Eat the
2: yeah.
1: Yo, I threw my shirt off. This kid is so cool. At the last show, because I get sweaty, like real sweaty, but we have a song called Naked, and... I stop. I'm like, hold on. I need to play this better. So I take my shirt off and throw it in the crowd. At the end of the show, this kid walks up and he's wearing it. And I'm like, yo, that shirt was drenched. And then he's like, you should wear my shirt. So we just took a picture together. But I'm like, yo, you're brave. Very brave.
0: I have no response to that.
2: What
0: did at least you were only half naked. So that maybe you need to read
1: more than half naked.
3: Like two thirds.
1: Yeah, because it wasn't like I was wearing like pants. I was wearing like short shorts.
0: All right. I'm not good at fractions.
3: Shorts, not pants.
1: One third, you know.
2: Yeah. Right.
0: Well, this next song, does it have to do with pants or anything like that? So it's Save Some For Me.
1: Save Some For Me.
2: This song, we actually just won a music video showcase in Philly.
0: Yeah. Tell me more about that. What organization?
1: Music Video Showcase.
0: Keep it simple, yeah.
1: Yeah, they do it at the Bach Building in Philadelphia. They bring a lot of people could submit, like anybody really. So anybody submits their music videos. They started doing a thing where, you know, you get a golden cassette with all of the videos that was there. They play it in a theater. It's really, really cool. You know, they bring you up, let you talk about the video a little bit. And in this particular video, you know, it's crazy how things just kind of happen. I'm like, I'm playing a melody in Guitar Center, right, because... Mm-hmm. If you go to Guitar Center, you need to go there to make noise. So I'm just playing like a melody, and I come across this melody. It's like, I'm like, I kind of sound like Smashing Pumpkins. So I'm like, you know what? I love Smashing Pumpkins. Let me make like kind of a tribute song to them in a way. I'm like, what would Billy do? So I just go in there, I start recording, and I'm like, I need to make a video for this, like, because this is just fun. And I'm like, I want to pay homage. I need an ice cream truck. But it's winter, so I'm like, there's no ice cream. Was it winter or fall? No, it's winter because it's before the summer. But I'm like, I need an ice cream truck. I don't get an ice cream truck because it's cold.
0: Sure.
1: But there's this Tasty Cake truck that's just driving. And I'm driving my mom home. And I'm like, so we follow him for about 15 minutes. He parks at like the Dollar General. And I told him, I'm like, yeah, I've been following you. I don't want to sound weird, but I'm in a band. I make
0: music.
1: I think
0: it's too late for that.
1: Yeah. And I also had on like the most in the house clothes possible because it was really early. And I'm like, you know, I'm like, listen, like, I make music. I'm not, you know, whatever. And he's like, yeah, I'll let you do it. you know, I own his trucks or whatever. And I'm like, oh, word. You know, I take his number down, and then we get back, we shoot the video. So in the video, I'm driving. We're in a Tasty Cake truck, like, actually on hours. Like, this is, like, this is so cool because the guy's like, yeah, he pulls up while he's delivering. He's like, yeah, we got, like, 2-3 hours. I got to finish my deliveries right after this. And I'm like, yeah. So we shoot the whole video. We have Smalls Music Shopping and everything like that. But just paying homage to Today is the girl. Yeah, that one, Today.
0: And Tasty Cakes, too, apparently.
1: Yeah. Yo, Tasty Cakes actually fire. Butterscotch Crimpets is really, really good.
0: Would you agree that nobody bakes a cake as tasty as a Tasty Cake?
1: No.
0: Oh, okay.
1: You know what the crazy thing is? That was actually in the video. But the reason I said no is not because they don't bake it the best. It's because, yo, Disco made some, like, what was it, like some cupcakes? What was it you made?
2: I made cake pops.
1: Cake pops? No, it was my birthday.
2: Oh, for your birthday, I made these like chocolate strawberry cupcakes.
1: They were so fire. And it was like literally like the day, like it was like our first show as a band, like a new band. And it was good. I heard my mom. So like Tasty Cake, hit us up and put them on the team. Like, then
2: I don't want to be on the team. I like baking, but in small portions.
0: Somehow I think we got far afield here somehow, but, so the song again is called Save Some For Me.
1: Yep.
0: I guess that could relate to cakes, right?
2: Yeah.
1: Yeah.
0: Right. This is Community Chapstick, Hometown Heroes on Delaware Public Media.

0: you should never talk over the feedback. I think that's it's an important part of the song. Yeah. And the band is called NYSA, right?
1: Yeah.
0: NYSA. And do you know them?
2: Yeah,
3: they're really, really cool. So I really love our stage performance. Like, I think one of our best things about us is our live performance. I love the music, of course, too, but, like, there's not too many people that I see live, and I'm like, oh, this is amazing. NYSA is one of them, and I'm like, this is really, really good. Like, I'm not going to tell you what they do, but if you're alive, you need to see NYSA at some point. Like, they're
4: real
3: amazing.
4: Yeah.
3: And we're going to be doing a show with them soon. We don't have the details fully ironed out, but when you see Community Chapstick and NYSA, be there or you're going to regret it. Seriously.
2: Yeah, they're based in Philly. They work really, really hard. I would say that's like another sister band if I had to put one. If we're just making a community.
3: Yeah.
0: I think it's all about community tonight, don't you? Yeah.
3: I've been wanting to do this. Thank you for having us, too. I really like the things that you're doing. Like, this is, we've been on some shows and everything like that, and, like, we usually find really cool people, but I think what you're doing is actually really, really cool and fun. So, you know, you don't have to, you know, but it's awesome.
4: It's a pleasure and an honor. Yeah.
3: And this has been a fun show. Like, I'm genuinely having a good time.
0: Well, I appreciate that. You know, I don't even need to finish the show, though. We just wrap it now. I appreciate it. And I've really enjoyed getting to know you guys tonight, too. There's a lot of love in this room right now.
3: Yeah.
4: Absolutely.
0: And music.
3: Yeah.
0: So, yes. Now, this was another band that you said you've played with Lowball before?
2: Yeah.
3: We like Lowball. Lowball, very hardworking, very good young kids going out there and smashing. Yeah, they're great. And, they bring out a crowd, man. I like Lowball.
0: They actually have a new album out, but I don't have it yet. But this is one of their previous singles. It is called 10 Hits In. This is Lowball, Hometown Heroes, on Delaware Public Media.

0: Hey, it's Scott Detrow, one of the hosts of All Things Considered. 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
7: I'm Michelle Martin.
8: And I'm Leila Fadel. Some of the biggest names in music, all of them women, performed at the Daisy Chain Fields Festival in Irvine, California this past weekend. Grammy-winning singer-songwriter Olivia Rodrigo headlined and created the festival. She performed with Chapel Roan, Doechii, Sarah McLachlan, Stevie Nicks. It was to raise money for nonprofits focused on women's and girls' rights. All the big names volunteered their time, and no surprise, it sold out in 30 minutes. At the end of the night, she made a promise to the crowd.
9: See you next year!
8: I spoke with Rodrigo about what it was like bringing her vision to life.
10: I mean, it was incredible. The whole thing was just joyful from start to finish. Obviously, Saturday was beyond my wildest dreams, and getting to sing with Stevie Nicks and Sarah McLachlan and Alanis Morissette, and getting to see all these girls really sharing in this experience and building this community. Like, I saw a woman breastfeeding her baby underneath a tree. I was like, this is exactly what I envisioned it to be. But also, I mean, all of the proceeds of the festival, you raised $20 million, which is so insane. I'm so proud of that. And all of those proceeds are going to these women's charities and repro health groups. And so I got to learn about them over the past year and kind of talk to the founders and the people who are on the front lines of these issues. And that was such a joy, too. So the whole thing was just magnificent.
8: Now, Sarah McLachlan was in the lineup. She also co-founded the Lilith Fair back in the 90s. And you said that inspired this festival and what it did to show that you can have more than one woman and people will come and see them with Daisy Chain Fields Festival. Were you out to prove something? Was this the right moment because of what's going on politically in the country? Why now?
10: Totally. I mean, Lilith Fair definitely was a huge inspiration. I really think that Sarah and her generation really broke down so many barriers so that girls my age could really thrive in the music industry and feel protected. I think it was really important for me to do this festival right now, because I just think we're so discouraged right now. I think that the people who want to keep us down are really relying on us feeling alone and overwhelmed. And I think the antidote to that is joy and community.
8: What do you mean by the people trying to keep us down?
10: Oh, you know, just people who are trying to strip us of our rights. And at the time of Lilith Fair, women had more bodily autonomy in America than they do now.
8: You performed your single, Serena Joy, on the stage at this festival for the first time. That song is named for a character in Handmaid's Tale, Margaret Atwood's novel. What is the message of the song?
10: It was just kind of based on the principle that a threat to one person's human rights is a threat to all of our human rights.
8: Yeah.
10: That's something that I think about a lot watching so much of the sadness and destruction go on in the world. I think even in terms of reproductive health care,

0: flood warning has been issued for Newcastle County, Burlington County, Camden County, Gloucester County, Salem County, Bucks County, Chester County, Delaware County, Montgomery County, and Philadelphia County, effective until 9:26 a.m.
1: Afternoon highs in the mid-90s. Heat index values as high as 102, however. Look for a 30% chance of showers and thunderstorms. A 50% chance of rain overnight and through the day tomorrow, when we'll see partly sunny skies and highs around 90. Saturday is shaping up to be sunny with highs in the mid-80s. 72 degrees in Wilmington, 74 in Dover, and 74 degrees in Georgetown. 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
2: Live from NPR News in Washington, I'm Dave Mattingly. Authorities in Nepal say the death toll from last week's flash flooding along the border with Tibet now tops 1,200. Several thousand people are still unaccounted for as search and rescue teams continue efforts to locate potential survivors. Officials estimate 20,000 homes in the region will need to be rebuilt. Chevron says it expects to more than double its oil production in Venezuela over the next 5 years. The company says it plans to invest $7 billion in that country to expand its operations. It made the announcement yesterday in Caracas with Energy Secretary Chris Wright on hand. NPR's Julia Simon has more.
3: Energy experts say it is and it isn't a big increase. Venezuela is sitting on some of the biggest oil reserves in the world. It's producing about 1.2 million barrels a day. So to increase Venezuelan production, there will need to be more foreign oil companies coming in. President Trump has been trying to get more U.S. oil companies in there, but it's unclear if they will come.
2: Chevron's announcement came days after President Trump announced an agreement with Venezuela for the U.S. to take control of billions of barrels worth of the country's oil reserves. Speaking to reporters at the White House yesterday, the president said he doesn't think the renewed airstrikes between the U.S. and Iran will last long. This is NPR News from Washington.
1: Live from Dover, I'm Martin Matheny for Delaware Public Media. Good morning. Sussex County's ambulance program expects to bring new equipment and lower costs to the county's 22 ambulance companies. Israel Hale reports.
4: A request for proposal, or RPF, was opened earlier this year by Sussex County searching for a new vendor for ambulance units with a focus on cost effectiveness and minimal equipment changes. Sussex County Finance Director Gina Jennings says the purchase schedule was made with consistency in mind.
5: And then it will be a rolling schedule so that each company will see an ambulance once every 7 years. So we will start ordering again in May and then July, and then we'll keep going to make sure that we're spread out.
4: Jennings says that the county will buy new ambulances in bulk, with the first companies to receive upgrades determined by the Volunteer Fire Association. She adds the county also picked a new ambulance billing company, New Jersey-based Maverick RCM, as a centralized partner for all Sussex ambulance companies. Currently, all 22 departments pay for and manage the process separately. Jennings says the new setup will save about $500,000 across all ambulance companies, depending on department participation. Initial purchases for ambulances and implementation of the new billing partner will begin in October, but departments must notify Jennings' office if they want to participate. Israel Hale, Delaware Public Media.
1: It will likely be January 2028 before the Indian River School District asks the voters to approve a tax increase. At a board meeting in late August, District Finance Director Christopher Parker presented board members with two options, a January 2027 referendum or a January 2028 referendum. Saying the district's financial picture is improving, Parker suggested waiting a year. The district saw two referendums fail at the polls last year. Parker argued waiting till 2028 will give the board and the district more time to get public opinion on their side.
6: I think that gives our community additional time. It gives us additional time to communicate and reach out to them.
1: Not all board members seem convinced, however. A move to hold a referendum in January 2027 got a simple majority but fell one vote short of the six needed to pass. After that, the Board of Education unanimously passed a proposal to hold off until early 2028. The University of Delaware kicks off its 2026 football season tonight at home against Merrimack. While it's the Blue Hens opener, Merrimack enters the contest at 0-1 after losing to Rhode Island last week. UD head coach Ryan Carty thinks that can be an advantage for his squad.
7: We could have changed everything we've done from last year, and they don't know it yet. Whereas we do, you know, we have a chance that they had a game where they played a really good opponent and had a chance to put a lot on tape for us to see. So I think that's is an advantage for us. And so
1: the Hens have high hopes entering their second year in the Football Bowl Subdivision and Conference USA after winning a bowl game last season. They're projected by many to make another bowl game this season. For Delaware Public Media, I'm Martin Matheny, live in Dover.
8: It's Morning Edition from NPR News. I'm Michelle Martin.
9: And I'm Steve Inskeep. The Social Security Trust Fund is running out of reserves. We have heard this story before. Congress tends to make some tweak, but this is a big one because if Congress were to do nothing in about 6 years, payments to beneficiaries would be cut, and that would be devastating for seniors all over this country who rely on the money. NPR's Ashley Lopez reports it's not something that's getting much attention this election year.
10: 6 years sounds like a lot of time, but when you think of how much time it takes to fix a big budget problem with complicated politics, it's really not. Bill Sweeney with the AARP says that is, unless you're a member of Congress.
11: I'm not super confident that they're going to clear the decks and focus on something that's 6 years away. It's not very long for regular folks, but for Congress, it could be almost a lifetime.
10: Fixing Social Security will likely involve cutting benefits for some Americans or raising taxes on higher earners. These are decisions that could come with political blowback. And Sweeney points out that some of the people who will be making those decisions are currently running for office, particularly candidates who are running for six-year terms.
11: The people who we elect to the United States Senate in November are almost certainly going to be the ones in the Senate in 2032 deciding what to do with people's Social Security. And the fact that it's not coming up very often in the debates or in the questions, I think is a serious failing.
10: Because candidates aren't talking about this, Sweeney is worried that the public is pretty much in the dark about what's happening.
12: America is completely unready for a national conversation about what it's going to take in order to make that program financially solvent after the trust fund runs dry in 2032.
10: That's Rich Tao with Engages. He's been moderating focus groups with swing voters for the past 3 months and has asked about this. And what he found is that voters understand very little. Many conflate what's happening now with their long-running fears that Social Security will not be there for them when they're ready to retire. Margaret in Pennsylvania, who agreed to take part in the focus groups on the condition her last name would not be used, is one of these voters.
13: Because I'm worried. Not only for myself, but for my son, is there going to be anything there to help myself or, as I said, my son when it comes time for retirement?
10: Rich Tao says both parties need to do a better job of educating the public about what actually is happening because they're going to need them to weigh in at some point.
12: Because this isn't the kind of policy you can sneak past voters. In order to fix the program, someone has to pay. And you can't cut benefits without people noticing. You can't increase FICA taxes without people noticing. So if there isn't buy-in and an acceptance of the looming crisis in Social Security, it's impossible to fix this.
10: Andrew Biggs with the American Enterprise Institute, a right-leaning think tank in Washington, says the biggest hurdle to all this, though, is that Congress always has the option to do nothing.
14: There's no requirement that Congress act at any given time. They can always choose to kick the can down the road.
10: And they have a lot of incentives to keep doing that. He says any solution to Social Security will have a significant impact on at least some voters.
14: Each year Congress fails to act, the problem gets larger. And as the problem gets larger, that increases the incentives for them not to act. So you get this cycle where the worse the problem gets, the less Congress wants to talk about it.
10: Of course, not doing anything would also have a big impact. According to the Social Security Trustees report, if Congress doesn't act, payments are expected to be 22% lower starting at the end of 2032. Ashley Lopez, NPR News.
8: The U.S. is not the only country headed towards elections in a few months. Israelis vote at the end of October. Relations between the two countries are on the rocks. The Trump administration has been showing signs of frustration with Israel, and as NPR's Daniel Estrin reports from Tel Aviv, the feeling is mutual.
15: Israelis tend to love President Trump for his pro-Israel stance. But many are not happy he called a truce this summer with Iran. I like Trump, says meat seller Yossi Radinsky. But his judgment wasn't right. He says Trump and Israeli Prime Minister Benjamin Netanyahu had a plan to defeat Iran, and they didn't finish the job. In an outdoor market, an Israeli man blows the shofar, the ram's horn, a call for introspection ahead of the Jewish New Year beginning next week. Israeli shopper Noy Moore, a mother of four, reflects on Trump. Every morning he wakes up with a new crazy idea, she says. Suddenly he'll say, Iran, I'll bomb you. And the next day he'll say, let's make a deal. He's not stable. Can you rely on him? No. When Trump announced the truce agreement with Iran this summer, Netanyahu's coalition partners said they wouldn't be bound by it. Israel was sidelined during the negotiations. Netanyahu told reporters he wasn't aware of the details of the deal when it was reached. And here's what he said about his relationship with Trump. We often see things eye to eye, and there are times we see less eye to eye, Netanyahu said. Another disagreement has been on Gaza. Trump wants to advance a plan for Hamas disarmament. Netanyahu said he rejects the plan. Netanyahu has also rejected U.S. calls to limit Israeli attacks in Gaza. Israeli strikes have increased, including bombing Hamas munitions depots. That drew a rebuke at the United Nations Security Council from Nikolai Mladenov from Trump's Board of Peace.
16: Will another strike on a munitions depot stop Hamas from rearming or tightening its grip on Gaza? It will not. It only delays the demilitarization.
15: Netanyahu wants to appear defiant to hard-right Israeli voters ahead of October elections. But that's complicating Trump's efforts to rein in Israeli strikes throughout the Middle East, says former Israeli diplomat in the U.S., Alon Pinkas.
17: I think it's a major shift.
15: Netanyahu used to campaign for re-election by touting his close ties with Trump. But Trump hasn't endorsed Netanyahu for the October elections. Netanyahu is trailing in the polls behind his centrist challenger. Former diplomat Pinkas speculates Trump is hearing this message from his advisors.
17: You thought you have a partner in Netanyahu. Apparently you don't. There are things that Israel could have done to make you look better, and Netanyahu refused to do that because of his own political calculations. And so why should you bend backwards and help him? Screw him. Let's work with the next prime minister.
15: On the backdrop of these rocky relations is escalating Israeli settler violence in the occupied West Bank that's affecting U.S. citizens. A Palestinian-American family's home has been besieged, and an American news crew from NBC was attacked. Israel still hasn't made any arrests. Daniel Estrin, NPR News, Tel Aviv.

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1: If you love something, set it free. But what if after you do, you realize you messed up? Actor and producer Jake Johnson tackles that question in a new film. He joins us to talk about the real-life inspiration behind the story and if there will ever be a New Girl reunion. One-on-One with Jake Johnson, next time on 1A.
2: 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It's Thursday, September 3rd, 5:43 on a rainy morning in certain parts of the first state. Coming up on Morning Edition, GE Appliances is leaning heavily into artificial intelligence to improve quality and efficiency on the factory floor. More on that coming up in just about 8 minutes. Plus, the NBA has punished the LA Clippers for a scheme it says tried to circumvent the salary cap to pay Kawhi Leonard. The team will lose 5 years of first-round picks, plus millions of dollars in fines. That story still to come in this hour of Morning Edition here on Delaware Public Media.
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2: Mostly sunny and hot today, highs in the mid-90s, but look for heat index values as high as 102 and a 30% chance of rain.
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6: Good morning, I'm Steve Inskeep. Boaters on the biggest lake in British Columbia discovered a new island. They were shocked, and even more shocked when it disappeared. A missing island. Scientists have now relocated it. It seems to be a kind of carpet of trees longer than a football field and woven together. That mass of trees broke off from the shoreline and it floats. It's made of wood. It's like a ship made by accident. It's Morning Edition.
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8: And I'm Michelle Martin. Good morning. One of the greatest jazz singers of her generation has died. Cassandra Wilson was 70 years old.

0: This is NPR News.
1: And this is Delaware Public Media. It's 6:19. Good Thursday morning. I'm Martin Matheny. Thanks for spending part of your Thursday with us, and I hope your morning's off to a good start. Coming up on Morning Edition, jurors in the trial of Lindsay Clancy, the Massachusetts woman charged with murdering her three children, were still deadlocked yesterday after 5 days of deliberation, but the judge has instructed them to press on.
2: There is no reason to suppose the case will ever be submitted to 12 persons more intelligent.
1: The latest on that coming up in about 15 minutes. Plus, the Trump administration is considering stripping the name of an African-American war hero from an aircraft carrier, even though President Trump himself praised the honor in his first term. That story still to come. And this afternoon on All Things Considered, as SNAP participation falls across the country, it's starting to have an impact on access to free school meals. That story and more this afternoon.
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1: And this is Delaware Public Media. Good Thursday morning. I'm Martin Matheny. Much more to come in a very busy hour of Morning Edition. Social Security benefits could see major cuts in about 6 years unless Congress acts. But the issue is getting little attention ahead of the midterms.
2: The people who we elect to the United States Senate in November are almost certainly going to be the ones in the Senate in 2032 deciding what to do with Social Security.
1: Coming up in about 15 minutes, more on efforts to increase awareness of the looming crisis. 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More on that coming up later in the hour.
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6: I'm Scott Tong. 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
7: The fact that there might be pockets of Haiti where there's higher crime rates, guess what? 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
1: If you've driven on any road in the U.S. lately, chances are your license plate has been captured by a Flock camera. Flock lets police around the country track your car and can help determine whether you've committed a crime. Now the company is facing big-time backlash for what critics call excessive surveillance. The fight over Flock, next time on 1A.
2: And you can hear 1A coming up today from 10 a.m. until noon here on Delaware Public Media. It's 7:43 on this Thursday morning in the First State. Coming up, GE Appliances is leaning heavily into artificial intelligence to improve quality and efficiency on the factory floor. We'll visit one of those factories coming up in just about 8 minutes or so. Plus, the NBA has punished the Los Angeles Clippers for a scheme it says tried to circumvent the salary cap to pay Kawhi Leonard. The team will lose 5 years of first-round draft picks, and they'll have to pay millions of dollars in fines. That story still to come in this hour of Morning Edition from NPR News and Delaware Public Media. Currently 72 degrees in Wilmington, 74 in Dover, and 74 in Georgetown. Sunny and hot with triple-digit heat indices today.
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6: Good morning, I'm Steve Inskeep. Boaters on the biggest lake in British Columbia discovered a new island. They were shocked, and even more shocked when it disappeared. A missing island. Scientists have now relocated it. It seems to be a kind of carpet of trees longer than a football field and woven together. That mass of trees broke off from the shoreline, and it floats. It's made of wood. It's like a ship made by accident. It's Morning Edition.
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6: 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I'm Steve Inskeep.
8: And I'm Michelle Martin. Good morning. One of the greatest jazz singers of her generation has died. Cassandra Wilson was 70 years old.
9: Piper, play me a song to last all day long.
8: Jazz Wilson singing Piper from her 1999 album, Traveling Miles. Nate Chenin is here to help us remember Wilson. 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Nate, good morning.
10: Good morning, Michelle.
8: It's a sad day.
10: It is.
8: So what made Cassandra Wilson so special?
10: Well, you have to start with her voice. You know, it was deep, it was dusky. You know, describing it was always a challenge, but, you know, it made me think of, you know, applewood smoke or dark honey. And it was one of those voices, if you knew it at all, you knew it within a note. You know, she just was so distinctive. And that voice was so luxurious, you could forgive her if she luxuriated in it herself. But she really didn't. You know, she always resisted complacency. She was an artist who constantly pushed herself. She surrounded herself for, you know, decades with some of the most advanced jazz musicians on the scene, and they had a kind of alchemy together. It was really mysterious and daring. And that played out no matter what she was singing.
8: And she wrote her own songs, but she was also known for her covers. Which ones stand out to you?
10: Well, her Blue Note Records debut, which was called Blue Light Till Dawn, it features some of my favorites, including Black Crow by Joni Mitchell, who was a formative hero, and Tupelo Honey by Van Morrison. And then a few years later, she released New Moon Daughter. It begins with Strange Fruit, a song associated with Billie Holiday, and then goes right into a track by U2, Love is Blindness. And later there are songs by Hank Williams and Neil Young, and then probably most famously, Last Train to Clarksville, which was a signature hit for the Monkees.

0: This is NPR News.
1: And this is Delaware Public Media. It's 8:19. Coming up, feminist icon and author Gloria Steinem has died. Her foundation posted online this morning that she died yesterday in New York City. We'll have a remembrance coming up in about 15 minutes. Plus, jurors in the trial of Lindsay Clancy, the Massachusetts woman charged with murdering her three children, were still deadlocked yesterday after 5 days of deliberation, but the judge instructed them to press on.
2: There is no reason to suppose the case will ever be submitted to 12 persons more intelligent.
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0: 18 minutes past the hour on this Thursday morning. I'm Martin Matheny. Thanks for spending part of your morning with us. In Delaware news, Sussex County's ambulance program hopes to bring more consistent upgrades and lower billing costs to the county's 22 EMT departments.
1: Is depending on the participation, if we get enough ambulance companies to participate, the rate that they're going to charge is 3.5%. That's compared to today's average of 7%. We've cut the cost for the ambulance companies in half.
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0: In sports, UD football kicks off its season tonight. They've got a home matchup against Merrimack. Kickoff in that game is at 7 p.m.
3: I'm Peter O'Dowd. It's no secret, gas is expensive, but for school districts across the U.S., busing kids to the classroom is stressing budgets to the breaking point. The price of diesel, almost $2 more a gallon than it was a year ago. It adds up. Next time, here and now.
0: That story and much more coming your way today from noon until 3 on Here and Now, here on Delaware Public Media, streaming at DelawarePublic.org.
4: 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From the estate of Joan B. Kroc, whose bequest serves as an enduring investment in the future of public radio and seeks to help NPR be the model for high-quality journalism in the 21st century. 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
5: This is 1A. I'm Jen White. We're discussing the backlash to flock cameras and what widespread deployment of license plate readers on U.S. roads means for privacy rights. We're with Joseph Cox. He's an investigative reporter and co-founder of 404 Media. And joining us now is Michael Soifer. He's an attorney at the Institute for Justice. 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Michael, welcome to 1A.
6: Thank you for having me.
5: We also want to hear from you. If your community has flock cameras, how do you feel about them? Where do you think the balance lies between keeping communities safe and preserving people's privacy? Email us at 1a@wamu.org. Katie emails, I live in Columbia, South Carolina, and my job requires travel. So now I see new cameras going up every week at the main intersections around and outside the city. There was a city hearing in Irmo the other week where a man spoke out against the camera installations, but it was barreled through regardless. When I hear of people tearing them down, I can't help but feel vicarious satisfaction. I'm pretty boring, but it makes my skin crawl that I feel watched all around town every day, everywhere I go. The false premise that you don't need to worry if you're not doing anything wrong is so un-American. So Katie there describes Irmo pushing through a plan to put up flock cameras. But Joseph, since the start of 2026, more than 160 cities have canceled their contracts with the company. 90 of those cancellations happened in August of this year alone. That's according to Secure Justice, an anti-surveillance advocacy group. Why are so many cities cutting ties with flock right now?
7: It really is a culmination of all of the issues that we've been bringing up in our coverage and then other outlets as well. ICE performing these lookups through cops, the abortion search, the abuse by police officers as well. And, you know, you did mention that a lot of people are vandalizing these cameras. I would say the vast majority of people opposing them are simply going to city council meetings or voicing their opinion that way. The vandalism is spreading, but I still think that most people are voicing them in sort of more ordinary ways. Although while some cities are ditching flock cameras, often because of this national network I mentioned, several of the cities that we found are switching over to Axon now. So a lot of red

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6: It's All Things Considered from NPR News. 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
7: And I'm Ailsa Chang. Ben Folds is out with an old/new album.
6: He's re-releasing his first record along with a shelved first attempt.
8: You don't recreate the past, and you don't try to anticipate the future. 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
7: Now news.
9: Live from NPR News in Washington, I'm Amy Held. Iran fired at Kuwait today, retaliation for U.S. bombardments earlier this week, prompting renewed concerns for all-out war after a weeks-long lull. President Trump appears to have settled on a dual approach to the conflict, combining economic pressure with force that flares up. In the first White House press briefing in 40 days today, Vice President J.D. Vance was asked when it all may end.
10: I think the reality is I don't know the answer to that question. You would have to ask the Iranians.
9: Vance said he would not call it a war, but the timeline is contingent on Iran stopping their strikes on ships in the Strait of Hormuz. The price for a gallon of diesel has broken an all-time record in the U.S. According to GasBuddy data, it's now averaging $5.82 a gallon. Since the U.S. launched the war with Iran 6 months ago, diesel fuel is up more than $2 a gallon, jumping a dime just overnight. The price of diesel affects everything that moves by truck or by train. The former leader of the Federal Emergency Management Agency says the Trump administration is no longer trying to dismantle the agency. NPR's Rebecca Hersher spoke with David Richardson in one of his first interviews since leaving the agency. That happened late last year.
11: Richardson took over at FEMA in May 2025.
12: I went there for three things: to get FEMA through hurricane season, either

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1: An action comedy starring Ryan Reynolds and Sir Kenneth Branagh is set in the Cold War. An American fighter pilot is shot down in the Soviet Union and saved by a Russian.
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3: 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Coming up next at 6:30, it's Marketplace. Have a great night.

0: is a phrase I think will stick with me. National Geographic Explorer Paul Salopek, always great to speak with you. 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
0: This is The World. I'm Marco Werman. Feminist icon Gloria Steinem has died at the age of 92. Steinem was known as a writer, lecturer, activist, and organizer. She fought for gender equality and women's civil and reproductive rights for more than five decades here in the U.S. and across the globe. One of her close collaborators over the years was Ruchira Gupta. Gupta is a journalist, activist, and founder of Apni App, an organization fighting sex trafficking and exploitation in India.
8: I can't quite believe she's not there, because just last week she told me that she was going to live to be 105 and see all the fascists out of power.
0: Mm. Can you tell us a bit more about that conversation?
8: We talked about my traveling to Venice, where I am right now. I'm participating in a conference with women leaders from around the world who are fighting the rise of authoritarianism. She knows many of the girls in the red light areas that I support in school and colleges. So she wanted an update about them, how they're faring, which one is graduating, which one is getting good marks. So Gloria used to visit my NGO in India almost every couple of years. One of the community classrooms is in Bihar, which is a very poor area of India, on the border of Nepal, in a small town called Forbesganj. And Gloria would come and be with them again and again. Mm. In fact, my mother would say that people come visit us in Forbesganj once. You've come like the fifth time. On one occasion, she was there during Jane Fonda's 70th birthday. And she said, oh, I must call Jane and wish her. I was supposed to be at her birthday party. I said, but Gloria, you're sitting in Bihar in this circle with us. You should have gone to the party in Hollywood. And she said, no, Jane would understand. This matters more.
0: You first met Gloria Steinem in 1996. How did you connect?
8: We had a friend who connected us, and she sent me an email saying, I've heard about your work and I'd like to visit you. So I was 20-something. I had no resources. I was the only staff member of my own organization. And I picked up Gloria in an auto rickshaw, which is a tuk-tuk. And
0: right.
8: I took her to the slum in Delhi.
0: Three-wheel taxis,
8: you know, hopping along all the potholes of Delhi into this slum, this half-broken house with steps on the side, and it was drizzling. Now, you know, I can think about the scale of things that Gloria addresses, and 5,000 people, 10,000 people. There were like 20, 25 women, and it was drizzling with rain, and I had to translate between English and Hindi, between cultures and continents. I was thinking, how will it all happen? But I wanted to hang out with Gloria, and so I was thinking, anyway, it's all going to be interesting, so I'm doing it.
0: What were your first impressions when you're hanging out with Gloria Steinem for the first time?
8: She was funny and witty. She did not want to get married to someone. She was engaged, so she decided to go away as far as possible. Her mother was a theosophist, and she'd read about Gandhi, so she thought about India as a place to come to. And she took a boat all
0: what
8: the way. I know. And she took a boat all the way to India. So on the boat, she stops in London on the way, and she decides

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7: When she was in her late 20s, Devin was in grad school in Memphis and scraping by, like you do in grad school. When a car broke down, she didn't have the money to fix it for months. She worked as a waitress, which she really liked. She was one of those waitresses who could remember everybody's order without writing it down. She was quick on her feet, loved buzzing around, sizing up the customers. What do you need? What do you need? And the restaurant?
8: So the restaurant is kind of a famous tourist trap on Beale Street called Silky O'Sullivan's. If you've ever been to Beale Street, you know this restaurant. They have goats. They have dueling pianos. They also have these giant bucket drinks called divers, and they put like 20 straws in these things and people get absolutely wasted. Mm-hmm. I used to call them, this was the era when that show The Walking Dead was really popular, and people were like walkers because they were so drunk that they would just be kind of staggering around on the patio and you'd sort of like kick them to get them out of your way. You're like, move along, walkers. And people go, like, it's a place people go for like a bachelorette party or what have you.
7: Devin doesn't remember many of the customers from back then. Looking back, it's a blur of people and drink orders. Except for the people who came in one day during a lunch shift. This was in the middle of the summer, a weekday, she thinks.
8: Lunch shifts were always like a little bit slow. There was a guy who used to play acoustic guitar out on the patio, and it was just kind of a lazy thing. People would come and hang out for hours, and you just, you know, kind of limp through your shift. And I had these two women who came in with presumably their daughters. There was these two women, two young girls. They were watching the music and they were drinking frozen drinks. And they were there for hours. And I would go out, you know, every whatever, however many minutes to check on them. And they were always just fine. And at one point I went out and they weren't there. And I was like, that's weird. And I start looking around and I'm becoming increasingly panicked because this is a restaurant where, at least at the time, if somebody walked out on your check, you had to pay for that check.
7: You, as the server, were responsible for the check.
8: That was the policy at the time, at least as I understood it.
7: It is not the policy, by the way, of the current owners of Silky O'Sullivan's, who took over a few years ago. I checked. But back then, Devin says, she's on the hook for this check.
8: Their check was a little over $100.
7: And $100, like, what was your take home on a normal day?
8: For especially for a lunch shift, I was lucky if I got $100.
7: Right. And so basically, like, this would basically mean you were working for free that day and might even lose a little money.
8: Yes.
7: But Devin has no time to dwell on this at that moment because another table has been seated in her section and she has to go attend to them.
8: And so I walk over to this table and they can see that I'm looking around and a little panicked. And one of the men at the table says, are you looking for that table? And they point to where the women had been sitting. And I said, yes. And he says, yeah, something weird happened where they sent the two kids out to the street and then they each went one by one and followed them. And I think they walked out on the check.
7: So what'd you do?
8: Well, it's the middle of my shift. There's not much I can do. And so I